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1: And it was commissioned as a patriotic work by Paul Whiteman for his Radio Hall of Fame Orchestra, and suggests the emotions of a soldier reading a letter from home. 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It's really something that seems completely genuine and heartfelt.

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1: If you're looking for something to do, WSKG hosts a variety of events in our region, from competitive storytelling to celebrations to public screenings. 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
0: Amy Beach was a groundbreaker who challenged expectations for women in classical music. In her day, and indeed beyond, the odds were very much stacked heavily against women composers. As she began her career, it was mainly as a concert pianist, and oftentimes she would show up on the program as Mrs. H.H.A. Beach. But after her husband passed away, and she went to tour Europe, and it was as Amy Beach. And today we recognize her as one of the greatest American composers of the late 19th, early 20th century. This is her theme and variations for flute and string quartet. Doriot Anthony Dwyer plays the flute here with the Manhattan String Quartet.

0: The Theme and Variations for Flute and String Quartet by Amy Beach, played there by Doriot Anthony Dwyer, flute, with the Manhattan String Quartet.
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0: Earlier, I mentioned the headwinds experienced by women composers in earlier eras. Well, Florence Price experienced double the headwinds from the likes of Amy Beach, given that she was a woman composer and also one of African-American descent. And unfortunately for her, she experienced a harder time at getting her music performed than Amy Beach. But today, we're recognizing her contributions. After the fact, a Barcarolle by Florence Price, played here by Michael Clark.

0: Martin Lauridsen's Songs of the Roses, with the composer at the piano, the Los Angeles Master Chorale, conducted by Paul Salomonovich.
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0: We've gotten used to it now, but remember the first time you saw an HD TV? You remember how clear the picture was? So clear that it felt like you'd just reach into the screen and grab what you were seeing? I feel like that sometimes when listening to this pianist play Rachmaninoff. Yuzha Wang has really tilted the playing field going forward with her performances of Rachmaninoff's piano concertos. You can hear every note in the most sparkling clarity, and the emotional colors are still so incredibly vivid. We'll enjoy Yuzha Wang playing the piano concerto number 2 of Rachmaninoff coming up. This is a Nachtstück, night piece, by Franz Schubert, played by harpist Elisabeth Planck.

0: is a Swiss composer of the mid-19th century, lived from 1822 to 1882. And we heard a piece of his called Evening Rhapsody, played there by the Philharmonia Orchestra, conducted by Francesco Davalos.
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0: Pianist Yuzha Wang is having a moment. She's absolutely at the top of her game and at the top of the heap as far as interpreters of Rachmaninoff's piano and orchestra works, his piano concertos, and also his Rhapsody on a Theme of Paganini. I would really hate to be a Rachmaninoff interpreter right now because she's pretty much dominating the event, not just in her interpretations of the works, but also in her performances, playing multiple works in one night, which is just craziness. So here she is with the Piano Concerto No. 2 by Rachmaninoff, Yuzha Wang here with the Los Angeles Philharmonic, conducted by Gustavo Dudamel.

0: 10 out of 10. No notes. The stupefying technique and talent of pianist Yuja Wang with the Los Angeles Philharmonic, conducted by Gustavo Dudamel. The Piano Concerto No. 2 by Rachmaninoff.
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0: Dennis plays the violin here with the Seattle Symphony Orchestra. Ludovic Morlo conducts this movement from the Violin Concerto by Aaron J. Kernis. We'll hear the ballad.

0: Violinist James Ennis, music of Aaron J. Kernis, the ballade from his violin concerto. 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
0: If you have ever been ill and thought, if I could just shake this illness, I would never take my health for granted again. Most of us know what that feels like. And then if we're fortunate to recover, so often we do forget what it was like to feel that feeling. Well, this music by Beethoven was written during one of those episodes. You could say that he was feeling morose during that long illness. But it was not self-pity. It was a prayer. Beethoven did get better, and we got this amazing and emotional piece of music out of it. I'll play it for you coming up. This is Voces 8, singing music of Eric Whitaker. All Seems Beautiful to Me.

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0: Heiligadanke Song, or Holy Song of Thanksgiving, from A Convalescent to the Deity. From the String Quartet No. 15 by Beethoven, played there by the Caldore String Quartet.
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0: Richard Wagner here, writing music for his beloved, his wife Cosima, on the occasion of her birthday, and dedicated to their son, Siegfried Idle.

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0: After a while, you start to realize that when you listen to Philip Glass, you have to listen a little differently. It's not like most classical, where things are constantly changing. In fact, Glass has been ribbed during his life for very much producing the opposite. But if you look at it like minimalist visual art, you can start to get it. Is there not beauty in a Rothko painting, in a Mobile by Calder, in a sculpture by Saul LeWitt? Simplicity is exactly the point. We'll listen to a bit of Philip Glass's Symphony No. 11 coming up. This is violinist Mari Samuelson and friends with The Beatitudes by Vladimir Martynov.

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0: beautiful, gentle piece by Lou Harrison called Music for Bill and Me, played by harpist Karen Gottlieb.
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0: 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Cellist Elisa Weilerstein plays a lesser-known work by Benjamin Britten, and Alan Gilbert leads the orchestra in the Symphony No. 2 of Brahms. I'm Steve Seal. That's next time on APM's Symphony Cast.
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0: Now, of course, during the course of his career, John Cage would do all manner of avant-garde things, not just sticking screws and clothespins into the insides of pianos to make strange piano sounds, but he would write also some very gentle music, particularly in the 1940s, and this is a piece called Dream, played here by Bruce Brubaker.

0: second movement from the Symphony No. 11 by Philip Glass, played by Riccardo Muti and the Chicago Symphony Orchestra.
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0: I Take Refuge from the Songs of Enlightenment by Donald Skirvin, based on traditional Buddhist texts. We heard The Esoterics, led by Eric Banks. I'm Steve Seal.
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0: Piano Quintet, Opus 81 by Dvorak, played there by pianist Leif Ove Andsnes, violins Sarah Chang and Alexander Kerr, viola Wolfram Christ, and cellist Georg Faust.
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4: There's a moment in every artist's life when they turn a corner artistically, when something shifts and you can see or hear what they're becoming. For Mozart, that moment landed on a November day in Salzburg. But what day was it? The 12th or the 17th? And what year? 1773 or 74? His handwriting was so notoriously messy that still, to this day, no one is entirely sure. What is known is that on one of those autumn days, a teenage Mozart put the finishing touches on the last piece of his Salzburg series. And it was already pointing toward extraordinary things to come. That's this work. It's on the way. I'm Melanie Renata. This is Music Through the Night. And sure, it may very well be the dark of the night, but your weekend is wrapping up. You're heading into the start of a new week, start of a new day. New day, new you, boo. This work can give you the energy you might need. It's Franz Schubert's German Dances.

0: A work from a moment in time when Mozart's musical evolution really became impossible to ignore. His 28th symphony in C major, performed there by the London Mozart Players, Jane Glover at the podium.
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0: As an artist, once you find that magical formula for your art, the one that speaks to your audience, well, you just gotta lean into it, right? Dvorak found his magical formula pretty early on. Music woven from classical form with folk flavor. It's what he became best known for. When he was in his late 30s, his Slavonic dances shot his star to pretty high heights. And in the mix of all of that excitement, he received a commission, a request for a string quartet in Slavonic style. Dvorak was, of course, happy to oblige. He wrote his 10th string quartet, now often known by its nickname, Slavonic. And thus he officially set course into his mature style of composing. That string quartet I'm talking about, well, duh, it's this. And it's performed for you here by the Prague Quartet. I'm Melanie Renata. This is Music Through the Night.

0: Mendelssohn's fiery first piano concerto in G minor, fleshed out in just 3 days. Performed for you there by pianist Murray Pariah and the Academy of St. Martin in the Fields.
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0: You hear it immediately. A stunning pastoral energy, a romantic atmosphere. Of course, it's music by none other than Ralph Vaughan Williams. In 1943, Vaughan Williams was putting the finishing touches on his Fifth Symphony, and he had some leftovers. Music he had sketched out but ultimately set aside, not fit for the symphony. But rather than let them go to waste, he reworked those discarded ideas into something entirely new. This lush, pastoral concerto for oboe is coming up later this hour. I'm Melanie Renata. This is Music Through the Night. Have you looked up at the sky lately? If you're feeling anxious or just need to feel grounded, peeping that ever-changing moon can help. The moon is growing. It's a waxing gibbous. We're just days away from a full moon. And this piece of music acts as a great little companion for you as you do some moon gazing. It's called A Stroll to the Moon.

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0: What do you think about the idea of fate? Is everything already predestined, or do you have some say? The concept of fate weaves itself through so many artistic narratives, a theme carried through movies and music and through life itself. Tchaikovsky explored the idea of fate in many of his works, especially in his Fifth Symphony. He wrote a theme that represents fate and scattered reworkings of it throughout the entire piece. Now, as you likely know just from living life, sometimes fate feels bleak, but sometimes it glimmers and shines. This piece of music presents fate no differently. And it's on the way. I'm Melanie Renata. This is Music Through the Night. When all of your options are good options, it can be impossible to choose a favorite of anything. For composer Anatol Liadov, out of all of the really good music he composed, he did have his favorite, this tone poem. And honestly, it just might become your favorite piece from Liadov as well. Here's the Long Beach Symphony with the Enchanted Lake.

0: Tchaikovsky subtly playing with the idea of fate and choosing your own destiny. His Fifth Symphony in E minor, performed for you there by the Dallas Symphony.
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0: For many, many years, music lovers had only one Haydn cello concerto to love. But there were always rumors of another, an earlier one. Haydn himself had even listed it in his own catalog of works, so the proof existed. But decades passed, then a century, and it stayed buried, lost, perhaps never to be found. And then, nearly 200 years after he wrote it, it just turned up. And it's coming up for you later this hour. I'm Melanie Renata. I'm so glad you're here. Please, stay with me.

0: piece of music sure can say a lot in a short amount of time. Pianist Catherine Stott with an evening prelude by Ernesto Lecuona. Now the musical mood bounces back to vibrancy in just a moment. I'm Melanie Renata.
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0: Lost for nearly two centuries, tucked away in a castle library collection in Prague, this was, and is, the first cello concerto by Franz Joseph Haydn, crafted as he was still finding his footing, finally heard long after he was gone. Here's the Trondheim soloists with cellist Elisa Weilerstein.

0: cellist Elisa Weilerstein and the Trondheim Soloists, helping you greet your day with a vibrancy there. Haydn's first cello concerto in C. I'm Melanie Renata. Thank you for sharing some of your very precious time and space with me. In just a minute, a deeply Polish piece by Frédéric Chopin with some Ukrainian inspiration woven in.
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0: Within the folk music of Ukraine, you'll find a melancholic melody known as a dumka. And that musical concept got woven into this fantasy on Polish airs by Frédéric Chopin. It's shared with you here by the Philharmonia Orchestra, pianist Misha Dichter, and Neville Mariner at the podium conducting it all.

0: A bit of a potpourri on Polish themes with a dash of Ukrainian essence. Frédéric Chopin's Fantasy on Polish Airs in A Major, his Opus 13, performed for you there by the Philharmonia Orchestra and pianist Misha Dichter.
1: 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Maurice Ravel paid tribute to one of France's greatest Baroque composers in his elegant suite In Memory of Couperin. Graceful, refined, and touched with nostalgia, it's music that bridges two centuries. Hear it today on Midday Classics, starting at 9. Partly sunny skies today with isolated or scattered showers and thunderstorms this afternoon, highs in the lower 80s. Tonight, a chance of showers and thunderstorms with lows in the lower 60s.
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0: Have you ever wondered what goes on in the kitchen of your favorite restaurant? Well, this acts as a magical peek behind the culinary curtain. It's after hours. Pots, lids, and dishcloths left to their own devices. And, well, the cookware falls in love. Huh? Yeah. It's a quirky, spicy Shakespearean love story dreamt up by Czech composer Bohuslav Martinů. A love triangle between a newlywed pot and lid and a seductive troublemaker named Twirling Stick. A saucy little ballet simmered in 1920s Paris jazz. It's on the menu later this hour. I'm Melanie Renata. Stay with me. On this Monday morning, you take flight here with a haunting instrumental duet, pianist Rachel Portman and violinist Cleo Gold.

0: fluttering about like the morning birds, flutist Andras Adorian and the Munich Chamber Orchestra, Devion's Flute Concerto in D Major. I'm Melanie Renata with a sprightly little dance from Debussy in just a moment.
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2: 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And he says audiences can just relax, leave the driving to the musicians. 15 minutes of musical overdrive called road movies. Violinist Augustine Hadelich and pianist Orion Weiss take the wheel on the next performance today from 8 p.m.
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0: Music for a story about a Shakespearean love triangle between some kitchen workers. And I'm not talking about a busboy or a chef or any human, in fact. Romantic drama between a pot, a lid, a twirling stick, and a dishcloth. A one-act play called The Kitchen Review by Bohuslav Martinu. I'm Melanie Renata with some pretty cheerful Baroque in just a bit.
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0: Rolling off on the wrong side of the bed this morning? Not after this, you won't. Mandolinists Christian Schneider and André Saint-Clavier with Le Grand Écurie Chambre du Bois. It's Vivaldi's Concerto for Two Mandolins in G.

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0: That is the Act Four Prelude from Edgar Giacomo Puccini's failed opera, but that prelude remains very much in play today. Riccardo Chailly with the Philharmonic of La Scala. A Serenade for Winds coming up next by Dvorak will feature the Vienna Philharmonic Winds.
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0: And that was music from Johannes Brahms, actually. Hungarian Dances 1 through 3. Ivan Fischer conducted the Budapest Festival Orchestra. Glad to have you here. I'm Kevin O'Connor. We'll hear some music from, it's kind of from Bach, kind of not. You'll see.
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0: One for the film fans, Hook, Flight to Neverland, the Spielberg, Peter Pan. John Williams composed and conducted the Boston Pops Orchestra.
1: This is WSKG Classical. Maurice Ravel paid tribute to one of France's greatest Baroque composers in his elegant suite in memory of Couperin. Graceful, refined, and touched with nostalgia, it's music that bridges two centuries. Hear it today on Midday Classics, starting at 9. Partly sunny skies today with isolated or scattered showers and thunderstorms this afternoon, highs in the lower 80s. Tonight, a chance of showers and thunderstorms with lows in the lower 60s.
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0: Frédéric Chopin wrote his two piano concertos under the happiest of times. Living in Warsaw, surrounded by loving family and supportive friends, and just having completed his studies at the conservatory. And it wasn't just his work that flourished. He had plenty of time away from the piano to engage in discussions and social activity, rubbing elbows with much of Poland's elite. All that while his musical talent was very much in a state of rapid bloom. What's a young boy to do? Piano Concerto No. 2 from Chopin coming up.

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0: And there you had some music from Peter Tchaikovsky, Orchestral Suite Number 2, Characteristic. That was the Scherzo Burlesque. Very charged work there. 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

0: That was the music from Frédéric Chopin's Piano Concerto No. 2, Third Movement, and Royal Scottish National Orchestra. The Royal Scottish National Orchestra was conducted by Benjamin Grosvenor. Or no, he was the piano soloist, the conductor, Aileen Sean.
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1: This is WSKG Classical. Maurice Ravel paid tribute to one of France's greatest Baroque composers in his elegant suite in memory of Couperin. Graceful, refined, and touched with nostalgia, it's music that bridges two centuries. Hear it today on Midday Classics starting at 9. Partly sunny skies today with isolated or scattered showers and thunderstorms this afternoon, highs in the lower 80s. Tonight, a chance of showers and thunderstorms with lows in the lower 60s.
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4: It's 9 o'clock. Good morning. I'm Bill Snyder. This is WSKG Classical. We start music off with music of Sweden. We tend to think of Swedish music as not really getting started until the Romantic period, but that is not the case with this concerto in D for oboe d'amore, string orchestra, and harpsichord. Johan Helmik Roman lived from 1694 to 1758, and we hear this concerto performed with soloist on the oboe d'amore, Alf Nielsen, harpsichordist Anders Orval, and the Stockholm Sinfonietta is led by Jan Olof Veden.

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0: Alf Nilsson playing the oboe d'amore with Anders Orvall, the harpsichordist. Jan Olaf Veden leading the Stockholm Sinfonietta. Music of Johan Helmik Roman, the concerto in D for oboe d'amore, harpsichord, and strings. It's 17 minutes after 9 o'clock. Good morning. I'm Bill Snyder. Thanks for tuning in to WSKG Classical.
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0: In the weather forecast, after the fog clears, it should be partly sunny, but with a chance of showers and thunderstorms, highs in the lower 80s. Showers likely tonight, maybe a thunderstorm, lows in the lower 60s. It's currently 73 degrees in Ithaca, 70 in Elmira, 72 in Corning, 67 in Binghamton. Next, music of Maurice Ravel, Le Tombeau de Couperin. Not really a tomb, but a memorial to Couperin, the great French virtuoso and writer of keyboard works. The odd thing about this is that it's a very lighthearted piece, and yet each piece in the suite is dedicated to a friend of Ravel's who died in World War I. He said, when questioned about this, he said, "The dead are sad enough. Let's celebrate their lives." We hear pianist Ivo Janssen.

Couperin, music of Maurice Ravel. It's 9:45. Good morning. I'm Bill Snyder. Thanks for tuning in to WSKG Classical. In the weather forecast, maybe the fog has already cleared where you are. I haven't been near a window, so I can't see. It should become partly sunny, but there's the chance of showers and thunderstorms. Highs in the lower 80s. Showers likely tonight, maybe a thunderstorm. Lows in the lower 60s. Let's see what the temperatures are doing around the area. It's 74 in Watkins Glen, 75 in Corning, 74 in Ithaca, 71 in Elmira, 67 in Binghamton. Here's a work by Beethoven that he was not able to play at the premiere because his deafness had progressed so far. It's known in English-speaking countries as the Emperor Concerto. Beethoven would not have liked that title for political reasons. Vienna at the time was being bombarded by the forces of Napoleon, who had just crowned himself emperor. It was bad for Beethoven's hearing anyway, and he didn't like what Napoleon had done. So we will just call it the Piano Concerto Number 5 in E-flat. Vladimir Ashkenazy is the pianist and leads the Cleveland Orchestra from the keyboard.

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Vladimir Ashkenazy, the piano soloist and leading the Cleveland Orchestra from the keyboard. The Piano Concerto No. 5 in E-flat by Ludwig van Beethoven, normally known as the Emperor Concerto in English-speaking countries, but apparently not anywhere else. It's 27 minutes after 10 o'clock. Good morning. I'm Bill Snyder. This is WSKG Classical. Partly sunny today. There's a chance of showers and thunderstorms, highs in the lower 80s. Showers become more likely tonight, along with the chance of thunderstorms, lows in the lower 60s. Currently, it's 77 degrees in Ithaca, 74 in Elmira, 78 in Corning, and 69 in Binghamton. Next, by Pyotr Ilyich Tchaikovsky, the String Quartet No. 2 in F, performed by the Ying Quartet.

0: The Ying Quartet, performing the String Quartet number 2 in F by Pyotr Ilyich Tchaikovsky. It's 2 minutes after 11 o'clock. Good morning. I'm Bill Snyder. Thanks for tuning in to WSKG Classical.
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0: In the weather forecast, partly sunny today. There is, however, a chance of showers and thunderstorms, highs in the lower 80s. Showers become more likely tonight. That chance of thunderstorms continues, lows in the lower 60s. Currently, it's 80 degrees in Ithaca, 77 in Elmira, 77 in Oneonta, 82 in Corning, and 75 in Binghamton. A very, very, very, very long novel by Abbe Prévost was called The Memories and Adventures of a Gentleman of Quality. One episode in particular caught the attention of many people, the story of his sweetheart Manon Lescaut. It was immediately picked up by the French composer Aubert, who really didn't bother to read the book at all or even that episode. Later, it was turned into an opera by Jules Massenet, and then after that, by Giacomo Puccini. Later, Leighton Lucas, who was must have been an interesting guy, he was actually a ballet dancer, and if something needed revising in the orchestral score, well, he'd go down into the pit and fix it. He was a very good musician as well. He put together the music by Massenet and to tell the story of Manon Lescaut in ballet. The ballet sticks closer to the original story, but he used music by Massenet, and the ironic thing is that he didn't use any music from the opera. We'll hear Acts 1 and 2 of the ballet, performed by the Royal Opera House Orchestra, led by Richard Bonning.

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The end of Act Two of the ballet of the story of Manon Lescaut. Leighton Lucas used music by Massenet, but none of it from Massenet's opera based on the story of Manon Lescaut. We heard the orchestra of the Royal Opera House of Covent Garden, led by Richard Bonning. It's 12:29. Good morning. Good afternoon. Wow, the day's gone fast. I'm Bill Snyder. This is WSKG Classical. Partly sunny for the rest of the day. A chance of showers and thunderstorms. Highs in the lower 80s. Showers become more likely tonight. The chance of thunderstorms continues. Lows in the lower 60s. It's currently 82 in Ithaca, 78 in Binghamton, 85 in Corning, and 79 in Oneonta. Next, by Robert Schumann. The Piano Quintet in E-flat. Menahem Pressler is the pianist with the Emerson String Quartet.

0: Menachem Pressler, the pianist with the Emerson String Quartet, performing the piano quintet in E-flat, the opus 44 of Robert Schumann. I'm Bill Snyder. Performance today is coming up next. This is WSKG Classical on WSQX FM Binghamton and WSQN Green, broadcasting to Ithaca at 92.1 FM. Partly sunny for the rest of the day. There's a chance of showers and thunderstorms, highs in the lower 80s. Showers should become more likely tonight, along with the chance of thunderstorms, lows in the lower 60s. Look at temperatures around the area. It's currently 83 degrees in Ithaca, 84 in Binghamton. For Montrose, 81, 84 in Corning, and 81 in Oneonta.
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0: Right now, a little tale about how the physical pain of music making can sometimes feel less painful with friends. João Luiz was frustrated, 8 years old, growing up in Sao Paulo, Brazil, watching his friends, other 8-year-old boys, play lively games of soccer and strum guitars and sing together, while he had to sit alone and practice his trumpet. A, playing trumpet made his mouth hurt, and B, he felt super left out. Out of frustration, 8-year-old João put down the trumpet and started to teach himself guitar. Now, it should be noted that playing guitar can be tough on your wrists and hands and fingers. At first, it hurts. You gotta contort your hand in weird ways, and my goodness, the tender little fingertips. But João soldiered through with his eye on being able to join his pals in guitar strumming camaraderie, and it worked out great. João Luiz, all grown

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0: Music written in the early 1800s by Italian composer Francesco Molino. We heard the opening movement of his Trio Concertante from a concert in Jacksonville Beach, Florida, an event presented by the Beaches Fine Arts Series. Trio Virato is Amy Porter on flute, João Luiz playing guitar, and Jaime Amador viola. Trio Virato. They started playing together back in 2010, playing a wide range of music from the 1700s to contemporary classical, to jazz and samba and more. In a moment, poetry in motion. This is Performance Today from APM.
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0: The Bridgehampton Chamber Music Festival is 4 weeks of great music in a beautiful spot about a two-hour drive east of Manhattan. Artistic director Maria Martin builds each season around a theme, and she says the light bulb for one theme fired up when she was a juror for a music competition, spending 5 days listening to pianists, flutists, clarinetists, singers. She was struck by the gift of being able to follow along with the text while listening to the singers. Quote, "I thought about music and how a lot of it is related to text, but we don't let it be known. All of a sudden, I started looking at music differently." Maria Martin wanted to dig into what was going on with the composer while writing a piece. Not just the circumstances of life, but what kind of books had they just read? Had they just gone to a play? So every concert of the 2025 season was inspired by words, or, in the music we're about to hear, written by a word lover. Gabriel Fauré spent much of his career turning poetry into song. But late in life, in his chamber music, the words were unspoken, unsung. It's like he absorbed poetry so deeply that it didn't need a voice. It just poured from his fingertips as pure music. Let's hear an all-star chamber ensemble at the Bridgehampton Chamber Music Festival playing the Piano Quintet No. 2 in C minor by Gabriel Fauré.

0: Musical poetry from Gabriel Fauré. His piano quintet number 2 in C minor with violinists Aaron Keefe and Ani Kavafian, violist Natalie Lauren, cellist Mihai Marijka, and pianist Albert Cano Smith in concert at the Bridgehampton Presbyterian Church in New York, part of the yearly Bridgehampton Chamber Music Festival. Founded in 1984 by flutist and artistic director Maria Martin. You can hear that concert highlight again on the PT page. 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
1: 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Showers are likely tonight with the chance of thunderstorms, lows in the lower 60s. Showers and thunderstorms tomorrow, we can expect highs in the mid-70s.
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0: Like Ray Vaughan Williams in the UK, Zoltán Kodály was immensely interested in the folk songs of his country, Hungary, and he was committed to preserving them for future generations. He gathered and recorded many, many songs, but some other previously published native melodies also captured his fancy, like a series of Romani songs basically from his backyard, Galanta, a region of what was then Hungary and is now in Slovakia. From APM, American Public Media, this is Performance Today. I'm Valerie Kaler. Jakub Hrusa and the Vienna Philharmonic with Kodály's Dances of Galanta, later this hour. Also ahead, violinist Augustin Hadelich teams up with pianist Orion Weiss for music by John Adams. Right now, his musical partner is guitarist Pablo Sainz Villegas, playing two of the popular Spanish songs by Spanish composer Manuel de Falla.

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1: 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Showers likely tonight, a chance of thunderstorms, lows in the lower 60s. Showers and thunderstorms tomorrow, highs in the mid-70s.
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4: Welcome to Harmonia. I'm Angela Mariani. While incarcerated at Fleet Prison, English composer William Cornish wrote a long poem, A Treatise Between Information and Truth. In it, he drew upon many musical metaphors to explain how and why he was falsely imprisoned, invoking minstrels, singers, trumpeters, harpists, and others. Cornish's music was witty also, and his secular works were heard in the courts of Henry VII and his son, Henry VIII. This hour, we'll explore the life and music of William Cornish II, 500 years after his death in 1523. Plus, our featured release is The Cello According to Dall'Abaco. Cellist Eleanor Fry leads sonatas and duets by an 18th century virtuoso.

That was Tudor Dance Tune Medley, music by William Cornish II. Sirinu Ensemble for Early and Ethnic Music and Song performed. We'll hear more tunes by Cornish this hour and get to know his connection with another William Cornish, as well as Kings Henry VII and VIII. Inmates at Fleet Prison on the east bank of the River Fleet in London were usually imprisoned for civil rather than criminal cases. By 15th century standards, it was a relatively comfortable prison, and inmates were required to pay for their own room and board, as well as pay for prison fees. William Cornish, a composer, dramatist, and actor, claimed he was wrongfully imprisoned at the Fleet, writing a poem called A Treatise Between Truth and Information. In the poem, Cornish tells us that he worked for the most famous King Henry VII, and uses a number of musical metaphors to argue his case. In one verse, he writes, quote, "A harp well played on showeth sweet melody. A harper with his wrist may tune the harp wrong. Mistuning of an instrument shall hurt a true song." Just as we may unfairly misjudge a song or instrument because the instrument was mistuned, a man might be unfairly imprisoned through the malice of others. Here's an anonymous setting of Blame Not My Lute, and While Life or Breath is in My Breast by William Cornish.

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While Life for Breath is in My Breast by William Cornish II. Before that, we heard the 16th century tune Blame Not My Lute. Philip Thorby led Musica Antiqua of London with mezzo-soprano Jenny Cassidy. Cornish's imprisonment isn't the only event in his life shrouded in mystery. William Cornish II may have been the son of the William Cornish I who also worked in the Royal Court of England for Kings Henry VII and Henry VIII. And they're both connected to the Eton Choir Book, an important collection of pre-Reformation English sacred music. It includes richly illuminated manuscripts with black and red ink and artwork at the opening of many works. As a physical object, it's stunning, but even greater are its contents, pieces by over 24 composers written between 1500 and 1505 for use by Eton College. Next up, a sacred work by someone named Cornish from the Eton Choir Book, Ave Maria Mater Dei.

Ave Maria Mater Dei from the Eton Choir Book by William Cornish, either Cornish the First or the Second. Andrew Carwood led the Cardinal's music. Whether or not the younger Cornish was involved in compositions in the Eton Choir Book, he was associated with religious music and education as Master of the Children of the Chapel Royal. Cornish's predecessor in that position was William Newark. We'll hear Catholicon B by Cornish, but first, here is The Farther I Go, the More Behind by William Newark.

Sour Cream Recorder Trio performs 16th century tunes The Farther I Go, The More Behind by William Newark and Catholicon B by William Cornish. Early music can mean a lot of things. What does it mean to you? Let us know your thoughts and ideas. Contact us at harmoniaearlymusic.org, where you'll also find playlists and an archive of past shows. You're listening to Harmonia. I'm Angela Mariani.

Welcome back. We're exploring the life and music of English composer William Cornish this hour on Harmonia. For much of his professional career, Cornish worked as a top entertainer, playwright, musician, actor, and more for Henry VII and Henry VIII. The younger Henry was a composer and music lover himself, and his collection included crumhorns, cornetti, flutes, recorders, viols, and more. We'll hear two pieces by King Henry VIII, Pastime with Good Company and Un Vrai Amour.

Pastime with Good Company and En Vrai Amour, music by Henry VIII. Lutenist Stephen Player performed with Ifa Giolini and the Forbury Consort. Cornish claimed he was imprisoned at the Fleet due to false information. Legend has it that he was incarcerated for making fun of Sir William Empson, who was Speaker of the House of Commons and a minister to Henry VII. Empson was especially unpopular since he was part of the unfair taxation system. Whether or not the satire occurred, Cornish was surely a witty character. Poet Alexander Barclay wrote about Cornish and his colleagues that they were, quote, warbling their tunes at pleasure and at will, though some be busy that therein have no skill. Let's hear courtly entertainment music by Cornish, Blow Thy Horn, Hunter, and Hoida Jolly Rutterkin.

Blow thy horn, hunter, and hoida jolly rutterkin, songs of William Cornish II, performed by Sirinu Ensemble for early and ethnic music and song. We move from England to Italy now for our featured release, The Cello According to Dall'Abaco, featuring cellists Eleanor Fry and Catherine Jones. Giuseppe Clemente Dall'Abaco was among a generation of virtuoso composer cellists who played the cello center stage as a solo instrument in the 1730s and 40s. His duets were especially popular, rivaling the long-established tradition of viola da gamba duos. We'll hear two movements from Dall'Abaco's cello duet in F major.

We heard the two final movements of Giuseppe Clemente Dall'Abaco's cello duet in F major, Allegro and Moderato Assai Grazioso. Eleanor Fry and Catherine Jones performed on cellos from Eleanor Fry's 2022 release, The Cello According to Dall'Abaco. Dall'Abaco shows the breadth of the cello and his own virtuosity in his sonatas as well. In these, both the solo cellist as well as the accompanying cellist can shine, the soloist playing challenging double stops, while the accompanying cellist sometimes departs from the rest of the continuo, adding a tenor voice. We'll hear the middle movement of Dall'Abaco's cello sonata in E-flat major, Pastorale Siciliana.

Pastorale Siciliana from Dall'Abaco's Cello Sonata in E-flat Major. The solo cellist is Eleanor Fry with Catherine Jones, also on cello, Michelle Passotti, theorbo, and Federica Bianchi, harpsichord. Harmonia is a production of WFIU and part of the educational mission of Indiana University. 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Additional resources come from the William and Gail Cook Music Library at the Indiana University Jacobs School of Music. 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You can follow us on Facebook by searching for Harmonia Early Music. The writer for this edition of Harmonia was Sarah Schilling. Thanks to our studio engineer Michael Pashkash and our production team, Luann Johnson, Aaron Kane, and John Bailey. I'm Angela Mariani, inviting you to join us again for the next edition of Harmonia.

0: 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Showers likely tonight, a chance of thunderstorms, lows in the lower 60s. Showers and thunderstorms tomorrow, highs in the mid-70s.
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3: There's something to be said about having a good, steady job. Working for Prince Esterhazy for about 3 decades, Joseph Haydn made a great living for himself. But he was also limited. It wasn't until his boss died that he was able to get out and conduct some of his music in cities he had never before visited. When he was about to visit London for the first time, Mozart asked him how he thought he would get along. "You don't speak English," he said. And Haydn, he had the right mindset and the right comeback. Stay with me. One of his London symphonies is just 30 minutes ahead. Two Stephens in this recording. There's a Stephen with a V, Isserles, playing cello. Stephen with a PH, Huff, piano. Here's the Gavotte No. 2 by David Popper.

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0: Adrian Leeper conducting the RTE Concert Orchestra. That was the Roma Suite, written by Samuel Coleridge Taylor.
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0: Hi, I'm Scott Blankenship with music by Maurice Ravel, written to honor an old master. 1909 marked the centenary of Joseph Haydn's death, and a French magazine editor commissioned a whole group for tributes in the magazine's special Haydn issue. They asked six composers the same puzzle: write a short piano piece using the letters of Haydn's name as a five-note musical motif. Maurice Ravel returned this.

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0: 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This is Uri Meyer conducting the Edmonton Symphony Orchestra.

0: Music from the Royal Palace's suite. That was the main theme by Arthur Bliss. Ramon Gamba conducting the BBC Philharmonic Orchestra.
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0: Mozart's clarinet quintet uses every skill and technique that a clarinet soloist would need. There's plenty of flashy pyrotechnics, but also points where the soloist has to play quietly and coax out long passages in a single breath. But it probably wouldn't have been written this way if Mozart wasn't such good friends with clarinet virtuoso Anton Stadler. He wrote his clarinet quintet for Anton. Here's the first movement with Wigmore soloists, and Michael Collins plays Bassett clarinet.

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0: And the theme comes back around at the end. You just can't get rid of Till Eulenspiegel. Till Eulenspiegel's Merry Pranks by Richard Strauss, with Gustavo Dudamel conducting the Berlin Philharmonic.
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0: Hi, I'm Scott Blankenship with pianist Jenny Lynn playing the work of Frederick Lowe. Next, this is Eliza in Ascot.

0: Robert Schumann's Symphony No. 1 originally had the title Spring's Farewell, but ultimately he went with just Spring, and that was the fourth movement, the finale, with Sir George Sell conducting the Cleveland Orchestra. I'm Scott Blankenship. Thanks a lot for your company this afternoon.
1: 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Showers likely tonight, a chance of thunderstorms, lows in the lower 60s. Showers and thunderstorms tomorrow, highs in the mid-70s.
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0: Blue like the sky, where all possibilities soar. Cathedrals, a place of thought, growth, and spiritual expression. Composer Jennifer Higdon said this music comes from imagining a journey through a glass cathedral in the sky. She said the walls would be transparent, and she saw the images of clouds and blueness permeating from outside of this church. Coming up later in the hour, Higdon invites you to enter the sanctuary and enjoy the sensation of contemplation that moves to one of celebration. Stay with me for Blue Cathedral. Jean-Yves Olsens conducts the New Zealand Symphony Orchestra with Fête Bohème from the Suite No. 4, Picturesque Scenes by Jules Massenet.

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0: This is the third of four folk suites written by William Grant Still, and each is an arrangement of actual folk songs collected from all across the Americas. This one draws specifically on an Inca dance and song from Peru and a bow and arrow dance song from Santo Domingo Pueblo, New Mexico. It's the folk suite number 3, played by Sierra Winds.

0: Conductor and violinist Pinchas Zukerman with the National Arts Center Orchestra. That was the Rondo for Violin and Strings by Franz Schubert.
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0: Jennifer Higdon wrote Blue Cathedral at a unique juncture in her life. She was questioning what actually makes a life. She said, the recent loss of my younger brother, Andrew Blue, made me reflect on the amazing journeys that we all make in our lives, crossing paths with so many other individuals, singularly and collectively, learning and growing each step of the way. She wrote Blue Cathedral for the 75th anniversary of the Curtis Institute of Music, combining thoughts of her brother along with a vision of a big glass church in the sky.

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0: That's Mitternacht, or At Midnight, concluding the Five Rukert Lieder by Mahler, a 1981 recording by mezzo-soprano Hanna Schwarz, with Claudio Abbado conducting the Chicago Symphony Orchestra. It's often said that the Rukert Lieder forecast the style of Mahler's mature symphonies. We'll hear one of those next, the Symphony No. 7, and later, ballet music from Goldmark's opera, The Queen of Sheba. Stay with us.
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